Good day to you all. I am Arthur Schopenhauer. After a long journey, we have arrived at last at our final lecture. Over the course of these lectures, we have seen that the will, the very essence of the world, gives rise to endless desire, and that this desire leads inevitably to suffering. To confront that suffering, we turned to art. We spoke too of justice and of sympathy. Yet all of these proved to be no more than temporary or partial consolation. And so today we stand before the one question towards which all our inquiry has been tending. Can we ever be wholly delivered from this suffering? Some of you may be inclined to think as follows. If one ends one's life, does one not end one's suffering with it? My position on this is unequivocal. By taking one's own life, one cannot be delivered from suffering, not in the least.

The suicide wills life and is only dissatisfied with the conditions under which it has presented itself to him. He therefore by no means surrenders the will to live, but only life, in that he destroys the individual manifestation. The suffering of life arises from the operation of the will, that is to say, from desire. So long as one does not relinquish desire, suffering cannot cease. Yet the man who takes his own life has not relinquished desire in the least. On the contrary, he wills life too strongly. The stronger his desire for life, the wider the gulf between what he craves and what reality affords. And the want born of that gulf becomes a suffering beyond endurance. It is this suffering that drives him, at last, to his wrong choice. But what is destroyed is merely the body, the outward manifestation. The will itself, the very root of his suffering, remains. And so to end one's life is neither to arrest the will nor to abolish suffering. How then can one attain true deliverance? There is but one path to a fundamental deliverance from suffering. It is to reach a state in which all desire and craving have fallen away. I have called this the denial of the will. This may strike you as rather abstract. Let me then explain it through the form it assumes in life. I speak of asceticism. His will turns round, no longer asserts its own nature, which is reflected in the phenomenon, but denies it. The phenomenon by which this change is marked is the transition from virtue to asceticism. But there arises within him a horror of the nature of which his own phenomenal existence is an expression. The will to live, the kernel and inner nature of that world which is recognized as full of misery. When one gains a deep insight into the truth that all suffering in life arises from the will, a profound revulsion towards the will itself sets in. That revulsion naturally draws one away from desire and craving, and the very operation of the will begins, by degrees, to cease. I have described this process as denying the will. Asceticism appears as the result of this denial. Let us consider the life of a monk. He dwells in a monastery, wears plain garments, eats sparingly, remains unmarried all his life, and keeps far from luxury and pleasure. We are apt to think that these acts themselves constitute asceticism. Yet desire cannot be extinguished by forcibly suppressing it or severing it by sheer effort of will. For the very thought, "I wish to rid myself of desire," is itself an act of willing. The insight that leads to asceticism, that is to say, the denial of the will, must come before the ascetic life itself. When the denial of the will is attained, every form of desire falls away of its own accord, from the craving for wealth, power, and pleasure, down to the very appetites of hunger and of the flesh. That, and that alone, is true asceticism. At this point, a question may arise in your minds. If the will is wholly denied, does not the meaning of life vanish along with the suffering? Are we, in the end, to live a hollow, empty life? It is only natural that you should think so. For when the will

will is wholly denied, the representations that arise from it lose their significance. And the world composed of those representations will come to appear meaningless. Yet this is the conclusion drawn by one still in the grip of the will. The state that the man who has denied the will actually reaches is not emptiness, but perfect tranquility. It is what the Buddhists call nirvana. The state in which the flames of desire have been entirely extinguished, that absolute stillness. The very same denial of the will bears a precisely opposite meaning depending upon where one stands. The man still in the grip of the will believes he has lost all desire and feels only emptiness. But the man who has denied the will experiences the state of having passed beyond desire and finds peace. I have explained this difference of perspective through the concept of nothingness. The man still in the grip of the will supposes that nothingness awaits him at the end of the denial of the will. He imagines a state in which not only desire and craving, but the very suffering and self-consciousness that arise from them have all been extinguished. Yet for the man who has denied the will, nothingness is something altogether different. It is this very world of reality that is nothingness. But how can this reality, so full of things and life, of desire and craving, be nothingness? Because to one who has denied the will, this reality is nothing more than a representation produced by the will. However vivid it may appear, a representation is not the essence. It is no different from nothingness. What I wish to convey is this. When the will is wholly denied, it is not merely suffering that vanishes. This very world, which we believe to be reality, comes to be seen as nothingness. Rather do we freely acknowledge that what remains after the entire abolition of will is, for all those who are still full of will, certainly nothing. But conversely, to those in whom the will has turned and has denied itself, this our world, which is so real with all its suns and Milky Ways, is nothing. Let me now bring all our lectures to a close. In the world as we experience it, we suffer amid want and ennui. Even in moments of happiness and joy, suffering is always there, close behind. Whether one is poor or rich, whether one succeeds or fails, whatever life one may lead, no one can be wholly free from suffering. This is precisely why I have said that life is suffering. And yet there is a clear difference between the man who sees through to this truth and the man who never does. For the one who confronts his suffering and denies the will, its very source, can at last break free from the bonds of suffering. My philosophy does not end in pessimism. It is my hope that this philosophy, which leads beyond suffering to tranquility, may offer some small consolation to all those who bear the weight of life. With this, I conclude all my lectures. Thank you.

Hello, everyone. I am Thomas More. In our last journey, we explored the radical daily life of the Utopians, who sustain their lives with just 6 hours of labor and dedicate the remaining time entirely to the freedom and cultivation of the mind. Today, we are going to face the most bizarre and shocking landscape on that mysterious island. It is their perspective on gold. Can you imagine a world where gold and silver are not valued at all? In fact, Raphael was very hesitant when he first told me this story.

0: utopians, gold is not a treasure. They argue that the value of gold is significantly lower than that of iron. After all, humans cannot survive a single day without fire and water, and life itself would be impossible without iron to create the tools we need. That is why they have created such extraordinary customs. While they eat from pottery dishes and drink from glass cups, well made but inexpensive, their chamber pots and all their humblest vessels for use in the common halls and even in private homes are made of gold and silver. The chains and heavy fetters of slaves are also made of these metals. Finally, criminals who are to bear the mark of some disgraceful act are forced to wear golden rings in their ears and on their fingers, golden chains around their necks, and even golden headbands. Raphael mentioned that they employ every possible method to make people look down upon gold and silver. What would happen if a country near us suddenly demanded that everyone give up all their gold and silver? The entire nation would likely be turned upside down, viewing it as a massive tragedy, as if they were being deprived of their very lives. However, utopians treat the situation as if they were simply brushing off dust, thinking nothing of it, even when they have to give up all those precious metals. The attitude toward gemstones is the same. Pearls are scattered across the beaches of Utopia, and rocks embedded with diamonds and garnets are spread everywhere. Yet, no one there goes out of their way scouring the land to find these jewels. If they happen to spot one while walking, they simply pick it up, clean it off, and hand it to their children as a toy. What is interesting is the children's reaction. At first, they wear these shiny trinkets with great pride. But as they grow more mature, they discard them on their own, without their parents ever telling them to. Raphael shared a fascinating anecdote about how these peculiar customs evoke such bewildered reactions from outsiders. It was the incident that occurred when a diplomatic mission from Anemolius encountered the Utopians. Consequently, the three ambassadors made a grand entry with a suite of 100 attendants, all in clothing of many colors and most in silk. Being noblemen at home, the ambassadors were arrayed in cloth of gold, with heavy gold chains on their necks, gold earrings, gold rings on their fingers, and sparkling strings of pearls and gems on their caps. How did it look to the Utopians? It was no different from the shackles worn by criminals or slaves. The reaction of the Utopian citizens, upon seeing them parading down the street and boasting, was quite a sight. The citizens were puzzled as they watched the delegation adorned in gaudy gold decorations, wondering, how can such heinous criminals be allowed to walk around freely? They instead treated the attendants, dressed in plain, humble clothing, with the utmost respect. As they had mistaken those draped in gold for slaves rather than nobles, and simply ignored them. The reaction of the children, in particular, was brutally honest. Utopian children, who regarded pearls and gemstones as nothing more than childish toys, giggled and whispered to each other when they saw the diplomats' hats.
1: Look at that big Lummox, Mother, who's still wearing pearls and jewels as if he were a little boy.
2: Hush, son. I think he is one of the ambassador's fools.

After the ambassadors had spent a couple of days among the Utopians, they saw the immense amounts of gold, which were as thoroughly despised there as they were prized at home. They saw, too, that more gold and silver went into making the chains and fetters of a single runaway slave than into costuming all three of them. Somewhat ashamed and crestfallen, they put away all the finery in which they had strutted so arrogantly, especially after they had talked with the Utopians enough to learn their customs and opinions. My dear audience, the Utopians simply cannot comprehend it. They detest the contradictions of our world, where a person who possesses a mere lump of gold can command wise and virtuous people. But if gold and silver mean nothing to them, how do Utopians actually get what they need? Raphael explained that each of the city's four districts has its own marketplace, where every household's produce is gathered and stored by kind. Grain in one place, cloth in another, tools in another. Each family simply comes here, takes what it needs, and leaves. No locks, no ledgers, no payment, because there is always enough. And where scarcity never threatens, Raphael pointed out, greed simply has nothing left to feed on. Raphael told me that the reason Utopians hold such contempt for the illusion of gold lies in their education. From a young age, they are clearly taught what is truly valuable and what is useless. Utopian scholarship is focused entirely on what benefits life. Their knowledge is always directed toward the earth beneath their feet and the stars above their heads. The ability to discern what truly improves the quality of life and what makes a community prosperous, that is the core of Utopian scholarship. Of course, my friends, please do not misunderstand me. Just because the Utopians use gold as chamber pots or shackles in their daily lives, it does not mean they are fools without any economic sense when it comes to foreign trade. Every year, representatives from each city gather in a senate to meticulously account for the nation's total production. They transfer goods from places with a surplus to those with a shortage, exchanging gifts without a charge, and perfectly balancing the island's resources. Only after storing enough food to comfortably sustain the entire island for a year do they finally export the remaining grain, wool, hides, and other surplus goods abroad. What is truly surprising is their method of export. They willingly provide 1/7 of their export goods for free to the poor in the trading nations. Even after that, they sell the remaining inventory to earn vast amounts of cash. Although the only thing they really import is iron, through countless transactions, their national treasury has accumulated an unimaginable amount of gold and silver. Then, why do they stockpile so much gold? There is only one reason: war. The Utopians fear nothing more than the loss of their citizens' noble lives on the battlefield. Therefore, in times of crisis, they release the vast amounts of gold they have accumulated to hire foreign mercenaries. They know very well that for large enough sums of money, many of the enemy's soldiers can themselves be bought off or set at odds with one another, either secretly or openly. In short, for the Utopians, gold is not a luxury ornament, but rather a final strategic bulwark to prepare for national disasters and safeguard the lives of their citizens. And yet, I could not let this pass without objection.
A nation that claims to value every life equally still buys other men's deaths with its gold, so that its own citizens need not risk their necks. My friends, does the gold currently in your hands allow you to live as masters? Or does it merely turn you into slaves to money? I hope that through the wisdom of Utopia, this has been a time for you to reflect once again upon your own lives. Please look forward to our next session, where even more wondrous stories await us.

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1: Quack, quack, quack, quack, quack.
0: Oh, the penguin must like the playground, too. What's your favorite part of the playground? 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What about the slide? 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

0: who's here?
1: Hi. 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
0: You know, when I was a kid, I used to love going to the playground. It's fun and healthy, too.
2: The playground is healthy?
0: Oh, definitely, yeah. Playing outside, all that running around, plus you get to go down the slide.
1: Yeah, Elmo can't wait to go down the slide. Yeah, me too. You know what? I'm going to climb up that ladder, and then I'm going to whoosh all the way down. Here we are.
2: And there are the slides.
1: Yeah.
0: Okay, everybody, have fun. Get lots of exercise, and remember, if you need me, I'm right here.
2: Thank you, Chris.
1: Yeah.
2: Okay, come on. Let's go slidey.
1: Yeah, all right. Yeah. Now, which slide do you want to go on first, the big one or the little one?
3: Elmo really likes to go on the little slide. It's really fun.
2: Okay, let's do it.
1: Yeah, let's do it.
2: All right. Here I go up the slide.
1: Go, Rudy. Go, Rudy. Go,
2: Rudy. Okay.
1: Go, Rudy.
2: Up, up, up. Wait, hold on. I like to count to three first. 1, 2, 3. Whoosh! That was awesome!
1: Yeah. Oh, boy. You want to go next, Elmo?
3: Oh, sure. Thank you, Abby. Okay, here we go. Oh, boy.
2: There's a penguin on the big slide.
1: Wow! Hey, let's go down that slide, huh?
2: Good idea.
3: That's okay. Why don't you go? Elmo's gonna stay by the little slide.
1: Why don't you wanna come with us, Elmo?
2: Yeah.
4: Elmo's never been on the big slide before.
2: But Elmo, the big slide is so cool. It's bigger, so it got more whoosh.
1: More whoosh?
2: Yeah.
4: That sounds pretty cool.
3: Okay, sure. Elmo will give it a try.
2: Yeah. Let's do it.
3: Let's do it, sure. Let's do it.
1: Okay, Elmo, watch this.
3: Okay, Elmo's watching.
1: See, Elmo? You go up the ladder, just like the little slide. Ready? Up.
3: That is way up there.
1: 1, 2, 3. Wow, that really was a great whoosh.
3: Great whoosh.
1: Okay, you want to try now, Elmo?
3: You know what? Maybe we let Rudy go before Elmo. You know, let your friends go before you.
2: Yeah.
3: It's the nice thing to do.
2: Up I go. Up. Here we go. 1, 2, 3, whoosh! That was the best whoosh ever! Try it, Elmo.
3: Okay, Elmo will try. Sure.
1: This is good.
3: Going up.
1: The big slide if you don't want to.
3: Yeah, but that's the thing, Elmo does want to.
2: Well, wait, if you want to, then why don't you?
3: It's like Elmo has two different feelings right now.
2: Two feelings? At the same time?
1: What do you mean, Elmo?
3: Well, Elmo feels excited to go whoosh down the big slide, but Elmo also feels a little scared. Elmo's excited and scared at the same time.
1: I was scared to go down the big slide my first time, too.
2: Yeah, I was, too.
3: Really? Penguin, too?
1: Well, it's okay to be scared, Elmo. You kind of have to wait till you feel ready to try again.
3: Elmo wonders how we can get ready.
2: Oh. Penguin? What are you doing?
1: Belly breathing. That is a great idea, Penguin. Elmo, what if you try belly breathing to calm you down before the big slide? You know, and we'll all do it with you. Huh?
3: Yeah, let's try.
1: Okay, everybody put your hands on your belly.
2: Okay.
1: Right? And then you you breathe in slowly through your nose.
2: Okay.
1: And then you breathe out through your mouth.
3: Hands on belly. Breathe in through the nose. Out through the mouth. Breathe in through the nose. Out through the mouth.
2: How do you feel now, Elmo?
3: Elmo feels calmer.
2: Oh, maybe you're ready for the big slide?
3: Mm-hmm. Maybe.

0: Going up, going up, going up, going up. Nope. Going down, going down, going down. No, I'm sorry, I'm still not ready.
1: Don't worry, Elmo. We'll think of something else you can do to get ready.
0: Yeah, yeah. Let's think.
1: I got it. Okay, so at preschool, whenever we do something new, we sing a song to help us get ready.
2: That sounds good, Rudy. How does it go?
1: I can do it, yes I can. I can reach right for the sky. I can do it, yes I can. I just have to try and try.

0: Hey, you're not coming down the ladder this time. Does that mean that you're ready?
1: Still not ready. Elmo thinks Elmo might never be ready for the big slide.
2: Yes, you will, Elmo. Don't give up.
3: Don't give up on what?
1: Oh, hi, Chris.
3: Hey.
1: Elmo really wants to whoosh down this big slide, but, you know, Elmo's a little scared.
2: And we tried belly breathing? That helped a little.
0: Yeah, and then singing helped a little bit more.
2: Yeah,
1: a little, but Elmo's still not ready.
3: Oh, I am so sorry to hear that, buddy.
1: Thanks.
3: You know, when I was a kid, I was a little afraid of going down the big slide, too. Yeah, it's true. But you know what helped me get over that?
1: What?
3: My dad held my hand the first time I went down the big slide.
1: Really? Oh, that's nice. But Elmo's daddy's not here.
3: Well, true, but I am.
1: So, maybe Chris could hold Elmo's hand?
3: Of course, buddy.
1: Thank you, Chris. You know, Elmo feels better already.
3: Okay, great. Then you just let me know when you're ready, okay?
1: Okay. Oh, well, Elmo's not sure.
0: Maybe if you count to three?
1: One, two, three.
3: So how do you feel, buddy?
1: Elmo's not scared anymore. Elmo's ready to do it all by himself this time. Come on, everybody. Let's slide.
4: I wonder what if let's try.
1: Hi, Elmo's friends are playing at the playground.
5: My little sister Alice has never gone down a slide before, and she's feeling a little scared.
6: I want to do it, but I'm not quite ready.
5: What if Mom holds your hand the first time you go down?
6: That's a good idea.
5: Okay, let me know when you're ready.
6: I'm ready.
5: One, two, three.
6: That was fun. Thanks, Mom. I'm ready to do it by myself now.

0: The letter P. P is for playground. The playground is a great place to go with your friends and make new ones. There are lots of different things to do. Playgrounds are a good place to try new things, like learning how to swing all by yourself or climbing up high. Sometimes you have to wait your turn, but the curvy slide is always worth the wait. I like to pretend the bridge is a pirate ship. There are so many ways to have fun at the playground.
1: Which one will you pick?
0: P is for playground. The letter P.
2: We made a room playground for Slimy!
3: Yay! Yeah, you see, there's a little swing and a little climby bar. Yeah.
4: And then there's a little slide.
2: Slimy wants to try the slide first.
1: Yeah. Oh,
2: ready, Slimy?
1: Yeah!
3: Okay, count to three, and then go, Worm, go!
1: One, two, three!
2: He likes it!
3: hey, look! There's the foodie truck!
2: Oh, let's find out what Gonger and Cookie Monster are making today!
5: We like food. We like food. We order if you're lucky. We make food enough for you, druggy. Yeah! Oh, me got it,
6: I got it.
7: Hello, Cookie Monster and Gonger. I'm Stella. My Nona and I just got home from the playground, and we love a snack. One of our favorite snacks is figs in a blanket, but there aren't any more figs on our fruit tree. 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
5: 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Pigs in blankets. Ta-da!
8: Not pigs in a blanket. 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
8: Cookie?
5: Yeah.
8: Why the pigs on here? I already told you we need figs, not pigs.
5: Yeah, me was hoping you forgot about the figs.
8: Why?
5: Because me ate them.
8: Oh, Cookie! I suppose we better go and get some figs from the fig orchard. Come on, let's go!
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10: 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We're going to a fig orchard!
5: Boy, oh boy, oh boy, oh boy! 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
11: Hi, Cookie Monster and Gonger. 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
5: Hello, Farmer Chris. We need figs to make figs in a blanket. 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
11: Sure, I can help you.
12: Figs are a sweet and delicious type of fruit that grow on trees. Our fig trees grow from pieces cut from other fig trees. We plant each piece in a pot of soil, and a new tree grows from that piece.
11: Figs are ripe and ready to eat when they're slightly soft to the touch.
12: We pick the figs by hand. Those figs are then sent to grocery stores and fruit stands, where people can buy them for an anytime snack. Or they can be used in recipes for sauces, jams, or salads. They can even be dried and used to make things like cookies.
11: Here's some fresh figs to make figs in a blanket, Cookie and Gonger.
5: Aw, thank you, Farmer Chris. Figs.
8: Figs.
5: Figs.
8: Figs.
5: We're going home with

0: fresh figs.
1: Yeah.
0: Now me wonder how we make figs in the blanket.
1: Well, why don't we check the recipe?
0: Ooh, let's try.
1: First, we unroll the puff pastry dough and slice it into little triangles.
0: Oh, me no can wait. Slicey, slicey, slicey, slicey, slicey, slicey.
1: Now spread the goat cheese on the triangles.
0: Okay, spreading the goat cheese.
1: Slice each fig in half.
0: Cowabunga!
1: Whoa! Then place one piece of fig on each triangle.
0: Okay, placing figs.
1: Oh, looking delicious. Now it's time to roll them up. This is how they become figs in a blanket. Then crack the head. Add one tablespoon of water. And whisk. And now brush on the hair wash. Now it's ready for the harvest.
0: Okay, figs and bacon done baking.
1: Yeah.
0: Wow, this pastry really is puffy.
1: Yeah, finally, we need to drizzle them with honey.
0: Oh, yeah.
1: It's ready.
0: Order up.
1: Bye-bye, food!
0: Look at those figs fly!
1: Oh, Cookie Monster, my furry friend! I got this nice for you!
0: Oh, thank you, Gungner.
1: Yeah! Oh, yeah!
2: Thank you so much, Cookie Monster and Gungner, for the special snack after the playground. My Nona and I love these figs in a blanket. It's delicious.
1: You're welcome, Stella!

0: it does not. This cute, adorable monster,
1: me,
0: came all the way here to play on the playground, and it is closed.
2: Oh, it'll be okay, Grover. There are lots of ways to have fun outside without the playground.
0: How can I play without the playground? Play is right there in the name.
3: Looks like Tango's found her own way to play in the bushes.
2: Mm-hmm. I wonder if we can play in nature.
0: Playing in nature? Why did I not think of that?
3: Great question, Gabrielle. This is a job for...
4: Nature Explorers!
3: You could be a Nature Explorer, too!
2: Oh, come on, observe and look closely with us!
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4: Ready to explore!
0: Okay, I am ready to play with nature! Would you like to play freeze tag with me, little shrub? Oh, you tagged me on my nose! I am frozen. You are very good at freeze tag, little shrub. Are you a professional?
2: Grover, that's not what we meant by playing with nature. Come on, Elmo. Maybe we can find ways to play in nature and show them to Grover.
3: Yeah.
2: See you later, Grover.
3: What should we play, Gabrielle? Oh, maybe Elmo should use the binoculars.

0: Look, trees. Let's go through the tree maze. Oh, you too. Phew, this is trickier than Elmo thought.
1: Right behind you, Elmo.
0: All right. We made it.
1: Now that was fun. I have to draw this in my notebook.
0: Let's see what else we can find to play.
1: Maybe we can play something with these rocks. Uh-oh, Elmo, the floor is quicksand.
0: Oh.
1: Now when you play the game, floor is quicksand. You can't touch the ground or you'll get stuck in the sand. So we'll use these rocks to move around. Huh? Oh. That was a close one.
0: Oh, Elmo gets it. Let's play, Tango. Wow, steady.
1: Looks like Tango's found another way to play. That log is like a balance beam. Uh-huh. Way to go, Elmo.
0: We have to show Grover all the ways to play in nature. Grover, we're back.
2: Good game, little shrub. It was fun playing freeze tag.
0: Grover, we have something to show you.
1: Look at all the fun ways we found to play in nature.
2: Oh, I see. A game of tag with the trees? They must be very easy to catch.
0: No, Grover. Those trees are like a maze that we can run through.
2: Ah, of course. I knew that. And then you went to the moon and got moon rocks, and then you all went surfing on a giant surfboard?
1: No, we played the floor is quicksand using flat rocks, and then we used a log to balance on, like a balance beam.
2: Oh, I am so embarrassed. Wait a minute. Are you saying we can play all these things in nature?
0: Yeah! We did it!
1: We all found different ways we can play in nature!

0: I am so excited to try all of these ways to play in nature. Bye-bye.
1: Bye,
2: see you later.
1: Good job, Nature Explorers.
2: And great Nature Exploring.
1: Bye.
3: Bye, Explorers.
1: Oh, I hope you had fun learning about playgrounds with us today.
4: Yeah, it was exciting. You know, at first, Elmo wasn't ready to go down the big slide, but Elmo's friends helped Elmo get ready.
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6: Sesame Street!

I'm Isaac Newton, president of the Royal Society. I just lost decades worth of my salary in the stock market. By my calculations, it comes to just over £20,000. As a scientist, I calculated the orbits and masses of celestial bodies. As master of the mint, I helped stabilize England's monetary system. And yet, there was one thing I failed to calculate. Human madness. If you're investing in the stock market too, perhaps this old man's tale of failure might be of some help. It usually starts with something small and insignificant. Like this apple. My fascination with money started with a single coin. About 20 years ago, the Bank of England and the government were struggling with counterfeit money. More and more people were clipping the edges of genuine coins and turning them into counterfeit ones. As always, people struggled to tell the real from the fake. When there's more counterfeit money floating around in the market, the value of money keeps dropping. And prices just keep going up. Back then, I was a mathematics professor at Cambridge, and I got appointed warden of the mint to solve this problem. Wondering how I did it? You've got to cut out the rot with a knife. I ordered all the worn-out coins to be withdrawn and instructed that new coins be made with grooved edges so that they could not be easily counterfeited. Once I drew my knife, the fake money started disappearing bit by bit. But then I realized something even more important. The value of money can fall at any time. Just piling up the money you earn and letting it sit. Maybe that's kind of a foolish thing to do. Then, one day, I heard the news about a new kind of money whose value just kept rising. It was the stock of a trading company. The South Sea Company. I'd heard it had originally been founded by the British government to handle trade with South America. The government offered exclusive trading rights on one condition. The company had to take over the entire national debt. The South Sea Company accepted the deal and came back with another one. They proposed converting £30,000 worth of government debt into company shares and offering them to the public. And with that, a whole new market was born. All sorts of rumors were circulating. They say the South Sea Company found some new gold mine. They say their stock doubles overnight every time you wake up. They say if you don't own it, you're the fool. The rumors reached my ears too. And the stock really was climbing from around £100 a share to triple that in just 3 months. In just a few months, I've made thousands of pounds. I wish that had been the end of the story.
But even after I sold my shares, the price just kept climbing. More and more people were making far more money than I had. Watching those numbers climb higher and higher as time went on, I just couldn't resist anymore. When the price passed £700 a share, I finally threw in everything I had. A few months later, watching the price cross £1,000, I was sure my calculations were right. Who could have known that it would all turn out to be nothing but a bubble? The stock that had been going for £1,000 crashed down to the hundreds overnight. What could I have done? In the end, I had to sell every share I owned at the same price I'd first bought them for. Maybe, deep down, I already knew. Newton's second law of motion. The acceleration of a moving object is inversely proportional to its mass. The bigger the greed, the bigger the loss. Yes, I knew it well. Just how important patience and effort really are for us as human beings. If only I'd remembered the joy of being buried in endless numbers. Just to write down a single new discovery. Waiting for time to pass, for the moment to ripen. If only I hadn't tried to fight the natural order of things, the simple way an apple falls. I never would have made such a foolish decision. I suppose I owe an apology to everyone who ever called me a genius. One moment of misjudgment, I couldn't tell truth from illusion, and I lost 40 years' worth of wages. So now, this failed old man has just one thing to ask of you. Don't be dazzled by the apple right in front of your eyes. Climb up on the shoulders of giants, and look toward the distant future.

0: It's time for English on the Go. So we're going to look at Margarita's full clip where she talks to us about how recently she went shopping for summer clothes because she's about to go on vacation. So we know she bought those trendy, chunky shoes, but what else did she buy? Just one ignitia.
1: Are you ready? Go!
2: A few days ago, I went shopping for some summer clothes because I'm going on vacation next week. Yay! I bought a few summer dresses, a new swimsuit, and my last destination was a shoe shop. I've been wearing the exact same pair of sandals for quite some time now, and they definitely needed an upgrade. But in the shop, what caught my eye was not sandals. 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And believe me when I tell you, they were not just any regular sneakers. 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You know, with a raised heel and a chunky bottom. 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And even though I didn't like how they looked when I first saw them on someone, I decided to try them on because they're trendy. And needless to say, I understood why everybody seems to be so obsessed with them. They were so comfortable. And they kind of made my feet look cute. So I went ahead and bought them. Plus, it helped that they were on sale.
3: 네, 오늘의 핵심 어휘를 소개하겠습니다. 먼저 첫 번째로 목적지나 도착지를 가리키는 destination, 그 다음으로 최신 유행하고 있는 trendy, 그 다음으로 두툼한 chunky라는 단어들이 쓰였죠. 발음 연습해 볼게요.
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0: Craze. Craze. Craze. And the last one is obsessed. Obsessed. Obsessed. Great. How about we take a look at Margarita's clip once again, but with English subtitles.
2: A few days ago, I went shopping for some summer clothes because I'm going on vacation next week. Yay! I bought a few summer dresses, a new swimsuit, and my last destination was a shoe shop. I've been wearing the exact same pair of sandals for quite some time now, and they definitely needed an upgrade. But in the shop, what caught my eye was not sandals. It was actually a bright and shiny pair of sneakers. And believe me when I tell you, they were not just any regular sneakers. They were the trendy ones that everybody seems to be wearing nowadays. You know, with a raised heel and a chunky bottom. They are all a craze now. And even though I didn't like how they looked when I first saw them on someone, I decided to try them on because they're trendy. And needless to say, I understood why everybody seems to be so obsessed with them. They were so comfortable. And they kind of made my feet look cute. So, I went ahead and bought them. Plus, it helped that they were on sale.
0: Don't fall into it, man. The trends, that's how they get you.
3: 뭐, 그래도 It's,
0: You get exposed to it little by little, 네. and then you start to like it.
3: 네, 그래도 이렇게 구매를 하셨는데 만족하시는 것 같아서 yeah. 다행이에요. 그냥
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0: So they're comfortable. So that was a great purchase.
3: That's good. That's good. Comfortable shoes are always the best.
0: Mm-hmm.
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0: Sounds great.
2: A few days ago, I went shopping for some summer clothes because I'm going on vacation next week. Yay! I bought a few summer dresses, a new swimsuit, and my last destination was a shoe shop. I've been wearing

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1: Right, and that's why it caught her eye. Well, let's find out more.
2: They were the trendy ones that everybody seems to be wearing nowadays. You know, with a raised heel and a chunky bottom. They are all the craze now.
1: They were the trendy ones that everybody seems to be wearing nowadays.
0: 네, 사실 들어갔는데 눈길을 끈 것은 they were the
1: trendy ones. 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
0: Yeah.
1: And it has irregular shapes in it.
0: Irregular shapes.
1: Yeah.
0: Like on the bottom?
1: It's not just like a flat, like a platform heel. It's like...
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0: Yeah, exactly.
1: Right? Let's look at the next part.
2: And even though I didn't like how they looked when I first saw them on someone, I decided to try them on because they're trendy. And needless to say, I understood why everybody seems to be so obsessed with them.
1: And even though I didn't like how they looked when I first saw them on someone.
0: 네, even though 비록 뭐뭐 했지만 하지만 여기서 과거형으로 I didn't like how they looked 모양 mm-hmm. how they looked they는 그 신발을 가리키고요 신발의 모양이 마음에 안 들었어요. 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
1: 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She says, "And needless to say, I understood why everybody seems to be so obsessed with them."
0: 중독된, 사로잡힌.
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0: I mean, I hope so.
1: Watching every day.
0: Yeah. 그래서
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1: And she tells us that reason in her last part.
2: They were so comfortable, and they kind of made my feet look cute. So. I went ahead and bought them. Plus, it helped that they were on sale.
1: They were so comfortable, and they kind of made my feet look cute.
0: 신어봤더니 정말 편했고요. 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
1: 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Mm-hmm. And lastly, she says, So I went ahead and bought them. Plus, it helps that they were on sale.
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0: 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Plus, it helped that they were on sale.
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1: Yes, it helped her to decide more easily to get there.
0: Exactly, with less guilt. 죄책감을 덜 느끼면서 샀대요.
1: Right, and she can save money. Mm-hmm. Great. How about we review her clip once again?
2: A few days ago, I went shopping for some summer clothes because I'm going on vacation next week. Yay! I bought a few summer dresses, a new swimsuit, and my last destination was a shoe shop. I've been wearing the exact same pair of sandals for quite some time now, and they definitely needed an upgrade. But in the shop, what caught my eye was not sandals. It was actually a bright and shiny pair of sneakers. And believe me when I tell you, they were not just any regular sneakers. They were the trendy ones that everybody seems to be wearing nowadays. You know, with a raised heel and a chunky bottom. They are all a craze now. And even though I didn't like how they looked when I first saw them on someone, I decided to try them on because they're trendy. And needless to say, I understood why everybody seems to be so obsessed with them. They were so comfortable. And they kind of made my feet look cute. So I went ahead and bought them. Plus, it helped that they were on sale.
0: 네, 이번에는 오늘의 핵심 패턴으로 복습해 볼게요. 먼저 be not just any 뒤에 어떤 명사를 붙이면 평범한 뭐뭐가 아니다, 보통 뭐뭐가 아니다, 어떤 특별한 거다라고 이야기할 때 쓸 수 있는 패턴이 되고요. 두 번째로 go ahead and do something 하면 여러 가지 뜻이 있지만 명령형으로 썼을 때는 어서 뭐뭐 하세요, 망설이지 말고 하세요 라는 의미를 나타낼 수 있습니다. 이 두 가지 패턴 이용해서 만들어볼 영어 문장 4개 준비했는데요. 먼저 우리말 번역 보여드릴게요.

0: same pair of sandals for quite some time now, and they definitely needed an upgrade. 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It was actually a bright and shiny pair of sneakers. And believe me when I tell you, they were not just any regular sneakers. They were the trendy ones that everybody seems to be wearing nowadays. You know, with a raised heel and a chunky bottom. They are all a craze now. And even though I didn't like how they looked when I first saw them on someone, I decided to try them on because they're trendy. And needless to say, I understood why everybody seems to be so obsessed with them. They were so comfortable, and they kind of made my feet look cute. So I went ahead and bought them. Plus, it helped that they were on sale.
1: 오늘의 알쏭달쏭 영어 표현 한마디 소개하겠습니다.
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2: 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Everybody's got one of those.
1: Everybody's got one of those. 구어체에서 이렇게 말을 하는데 everybody's 이 부분은 물론 everybody has got의 줄임말입니다. 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
2: And you could even say, everybody's got one.
1: Everybody
2: Everybody's got one.
1: has got one까지만 써도 괜찮습니다.
2: Yeah, perfect. Let's move on to in the social world.

0: original. I'm a super huge trend follower.
1: All right, let's jump right into English
2: on the go.

0: It's time for English on the Go, so we're going to look at Jordan's full clip where she talks to us about how she would like to think that she's original, but she actually follows a lot of trends, and mostly due to the fact that on social media you can see trends over and over again. Let's find out what else she has to say. Just wanna ignite ya!
1: Are you ready? Go!
2: As much as I'd like to believe that I'm different and original thinking, I'm actually a huge trend follower. Now, I will say that I'm selective with the trends that I choose to follow, and I'll look at something and think about if it really interests me or if it just interests me because it's trending right now. But that's gotten more difficult with social media. I can see dozens of different trends, hundreds even, throughout the week, and something may not interest me the first or second time I see it, but after I see it over 25 times, it might get in my brain that I like it just because it's familiar, and I think that's caused me to follow a lot more trends than I would normally choose to.
3: 네, 이야기 잘 들어보셨죠? 오늘의 핵심 어휘입니다. 딱 두 개만 소개하고 공부 이어가 볼게요. 첫 번째로 selective. select 하면 고르는 거잖아요. 그것의 형용사 형태로 selective라고 하면 선택적인 또는 까다로운 이란 뜻도 가지게 됩니다. 그리고 familiar. familiar, 익숙한, 친숙한. 간단하게 발음 연습해 볼까요?
0: Let's practice our pronunciation together starting with selective. selective. selective, and lastly, we just have familiar, familiar, familiar. Perfect. Let's take a look at Jordan's clip once again, but with English subtitles.
2: As much as I'd like to believe that I'm different and original thinking, I'm actually a huge trend follower. Now, I will say that I'm selective with the trends that I choose to follow, and I'll look at something and think about if it really interests me or if it just interests me because it's trending right now. But that's gotten more difficult with social media. I can see dozens of different trends, hundreds even, throughout the week, and something may not interest me the first or second time I see it, but after I see it over 25 times, it might get in my brain that I like it just because it's familiar, and I think that's caused me to follow a lot more trends than I would normally choose to.
0: I am right there with you with the social media thing because the more you see something, the more you start to like it as you get familiar with it, right?
3: 사람들이 뭐 익숙하게 그러니까 어떤 유행을 자꾸 보여주면 보여줄수록 나도 익숙해진다라는 것도 있지만 실제보다 더 많은 사람들이 그 유행을 따르고 있다고 생각하게 되는 것 같아요. I think you get to think that more people than in reality are actually following that trend. Trend. Because you see it more often.
0: That's true.
3: Yeah. Anyway.
0: They trick you. Don't buy into it.
3: Let's go back to the beginning of the video and study everything line by line.
0: Sounds great.
2: As much as I'd like to believe that I'm different and original thinking, I'm actually a huge trend follower. Now, I will say that I'm selective with the trends that I choose to follow.
0: As much as I'd like to believe that I'm different and original thinking.
3: 네, 이 문장, 이 부분에서 소개하고 싶은 것들이 몇 가지가 있는데요. 첫 번째로 as much as 이 부분이에요. 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
1: Yeah, yeah. That's the same. Yeah. I mean, yeah. There's a lot.
0: 네, 수십 개의 different trends, 서로 다른 다양한 트렌드들, mm-hmm. hundreds, 수백 개,
1: wow.
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1: Interesting. Mm-hmm. Let's look at the next part.
2: And something may not interest me the first or second time I see it, but after I see it over 25 times, it might get in my brain that I like it just because it's familiar. And I think that's caused me to follow a lot more trends than I would normally choose to.
1: And something may not interest me the first or second time I see it.
0: 그리고 어떤 것이 something may라는 것은 보통 mm-hmm. 허락을 나타낼 때도 쓸 수 있죠. You okay. may do this. You
1: may, may I not. Take your cards?
0: May I? 이렇게 No, you may not.
1: 아.
0: 이럴 때 이제 허락인데요. 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
1: Yeah, so I may or may not go.
0: 그렇죠.
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0: 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The second time you see it, I've seen it before, but what is it? You know, why is it popular?
1: I don't care about that.
0: 처음 한두 번 봤을 때는 흥미가 안 느껴질 수도 있는데, 그런데
1: But after some time passes, she says, But after I see it over 25 times, it might get in my brain that I like it just because it's familiar.
0: So this is what social media does to you.
1: This is what they do.
0: Yeah.
1: They show you something over and over again until
0: exactly.
1: you start to like it.
0: 그렇죠.
1: And then 10 years later, everyone says, why did we like that?
0: Because everybody had one. 그래서 처음 한두 번과 대조되는 숫자로 25 times, 사실 그냥 아무런 무작위의 숫자를 고른 거지만 강조하고 있습니다. 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It might get in my brain that I like it. Mm-hmm. 근데 그 이유는 just because it's
1: familiar.
0: 네.
1: Familiar.
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1: Yeah, it just comes in. She didn't make any effort, but she saw it.
0: 어.
1: And her brain said, you like it.
0: Like, 그렇죠.
1: I like it. 네. I want to buy it.
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0: 것처럼 똑같은 현상이죠.
1: That's true.
0: 그리고
1: Lastly, she says... And I think that's caused me to follow a lot more trends than I would normally choose to.
0: 네, 여기서 핵심으로 봐야 될 부분이 두 개 있는데요. And I think that's caused me라고 했습니다. 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Than I would normally choose to. Then I would normally. Then I would normally. 이 네 단어가 이렇게 덩어리로 많이 쓰이죠.
1: Mm-hmm. Then I would normally. Then I would normally do.
0: 네.
1: Then I would normally eat.
0: 그렇죠.
1: Then I would normally see.
0: 평소에는 이만큼만 사거나 먹거나 보거나 하는데 mm-hmm. 그거보다 더 많이 하게 됐을 때.
1: Mm-hmm.
0: 그래서 I bought way more things than I would normally do or normally buy at a supermarket. Just because they were having a sale.
1: Oh, or maybe you went in hungry.
0: 배고플 때 갔기 때문에 그래서 원래 평소보다 훨씬 더 많은 트렌드를 그것 때문에 소셜미디어 때문에 따라가게 된 것 같다고 합니다.
1: Alright, perfect. What a great explanation.
0: Thank
1: you. Since we normally take a look at our clip once again, let's do it.
2: As much as I'd like to believe that I'm different and original thinking, I'm actually a huge trend follower. Now, I will say that I'm selective with the trends that I choose to follow, and I'll look at something

0: 네, 영어 문장 확인해 볼까요? 먼저 첫 번째 as much as I would like to 이용해서 문장 만들어 보면 더 있고 싶긴 한데 이 자리에 머무는 거 stay 하고 싶긴 한데 시간이 늦어지고 있네요. 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
1: As much as I'd like to stay, it's getting late. One more time. As much as I'd like to stay, it's getting late. Let's take a look at our next one.
0: 저도 이야기를 하고 싶긴 한데 방해하지 않겠습니다. 상대방이 어떤 일을 하고 있거나 작업을 하고 있을 때. 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
1: As much as I would like to talk, I won't interrupt. One more time. As much as I would like to talk, I won't interrupt. Great. Let's look at our next pattern.
0: 다음 패턴은 cause A to B. A가 B하게 만들다. 첫 번째 문장. 그는 그들이 경기를 놓치게 만들었습니다. 그들이 경기를 놓친 이유를 제공해 준 거예요. He caused them to miss the game. 같이 읽어 보세요.
1: He caused them to miss the game. One more time. He caused them to miss the game. Great. Let's look at our next example.
0: 두 번째는 그 뉴스는 모두를 걱정하게 만들었습니다. 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The news caused everyone to worry. 발음 연습해 볼까요?
1: The news caused everyone to worry. The news caused everyone to worry. All right. How about we take a look at the clip for the last time with both English and Korean subtitles?
2: As much as I'd like to believe that I'm different and original thinking, I'm actually a huge trend follower. Now, I will say that I'm selective with the trends that I choose to follow. And I'll look at something and think about if it really interests me or if it just interests me because it's trending right now. But that's gotten more difficult with social media. I can see dozens of different trends, hundreds even, throughout the week, and something may not interest me the first or second time I see it, but after I see it over 25 times, it might get in my brain that I like it just because it's familiar. And I think that's caused me to follow a lot more trends than I would normally choose to.
0: 네, 오늘의 알쏭달쏭 영어 표현 한마디 소개할게요. 유행 이야기를 하면서 저는 새로운 유행에 관심이 전혀 없어요 라고 말하고 싶으면
1: That is, I have no interest in new trends.
0: 다시 한번
1: I have no interest in new trends.
0: 네, 이 표현을 이제 영어로 다양하게 만들 수 있을 것 같아요. New trends.

0: don't interest me 라든지 mm-hmm. 뭐가 있을까요? I'm not interested in new trends 하는데 그냥 I have no interest in something.
1: Yeah.
0: 가장 단순하게 나는 거기에 관심이 전혀 없다. I have no new interest in new trends.
1: Yes.
0: 다시 한번.
1: I have no interest in new trends.
0: Do you have interest in new trends?
1: I am not interested at all in new trends.
0: 네. 마지막으로 이 형태로 다시 한 번만 읽어주세요.
1: I have no interest in new trends.
0: Okay.
1: Perfect. Let's move on to In the Social World.